It's always been one of my favorites by Roy the Boy Orbison. A rare one called Pretty One. Right here with Mike Bolea's Jukebox Party. Now from 1963. How about this classic by the Debris?

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0: It's already Monday again. G-Man here for the next 2 hours right here on number one Allen's Golden Oldies. 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

We are now into hour number two with G-Man right here on this Monday on number one, Allen's Golden Oldies. 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Coming up next, the number two hit from 1958, the Everly Brothers.

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Well, that's it for this Monday, but I hope you join me tomorrow, same time, right here on Alan's Golden Oldies. Right now, it's time for G-Man to climb into the OG-mobile and head for parts unknown. So until tomorrow, stay cool and remember...

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And when the time comes, I pray I'll be the first, because I couldn't live without you anyhow. 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
2: 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Alan's Golden Oldies.

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0: 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Allen's Golden Oldies.
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0: No, Dorothy, it's not over the rainbow. 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

Bad John and his Cajun Queen. They're a little bit wrinkled from the strain of time, but their love's just as strong as that night in the mine. 110 grandchildren. Now the moral of this story has a real clear omen. 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
0: It's Sybil from DFW's Morning News. 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
1: Oh, what do you mean?
0: Well, since television, you know, hardly anybody listens to radio anymore.
1: Oh, I wouldn't worry about that if I were you. There's a radio in use for every man, woman, and teenager in America.
0: Really? Gee, I'd hate to think of them all turning them on at once.
1: They do. Every morning.

0: just sort of walking around here inside the theater of my mind.
1: How did I get in here?
0: I put you in here. That's the nice thing about radio. I can put anything I want in here. Watch out for those elephants.
1: That was close. Watch yourself. You almost stepped in front of that train.
0: I saw it coming, actually.
1: Is that a merry-go-round over there by those Inca ruins?
0: Yes, it is.
1: That's the nice thing about radio.
0: Well, unlike, say, TV, which is at the mercy of the size of the screen, you know, the monitor of our head is limitless.
1: I get it.
0: Like that giant pterodactyl over there taking a bite out of the Superdome.
1: That's neat.
0: Send the synthesizer players in, will you?
1: Come on in. Thanks for helping me reappreciate radio. I gotta play this back on my Walkman.
0: Excuse me?
1: Yeah?
0: You left the door to my mind open.
1: Oh, I'm sorry.
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0: 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Allen's Golden Oldies.
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0: says, just what does a boy do when right out of the blue she invites him in and says,
1: ooh, make yourself comfortable, baby.
0: Yeah. Now, you can tell right there, friends, that he don't know nothing. Because he don't. Because let me tell you something. It ain't out of no blue that she invited him in there. No, sir. She had everything squared away before she ever got him to the door.
1: I've got some records here to put you in the mood.
0: Yeah, see, she's got Hearts of Stone. That's a real good court record. And all of Roy Acuff's songs.
1: The phone is off the hook, so no one can intrude.
0: See, the reason she took the phone off the hook is so he couldn't get no outside help.
1: I feel romantic and the record changer's automatic, baby.
0: Yeah, I think, friends, by this time that it's pretty clear with her feeling romantic and automatic record changers and everything that she ain't got that boy in there to eat no cake and ice cream. All right, you all go ahead. Sweet.

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He did. There ain't no telling how much he dropped at the Bluebird Cafe right by itself. And after going to all of the trouble to take her to the moving pictures, she yanked him out of there before Tex Ritter shot the first engine. And why did she do

0: look out now. 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And she does, friends. She does. What I mean to tell you, she wants him to flat plant one on her.
1: Take off your shoesies, dear, and loosen up your tie.
0: Yeah, do you notice that she never does call him by his right name? She don't know him. She don't. They ain't even shook hands yet.
1: I've got some kisses here. Let's try one on for size. I'll turn the lights low while
0: yeah,
1: you
0: hold it right there, everybody. Hold it right there. Now, right here's his chance. He can either, while she's up cutting that light down, he can tip on out. He can do the real all-American Semper Paratus type of thing. And I'd do it if I was him. I'd put me a whole nother batch of records on that machine. I'd cut that light down one more notch. I'd kick off my two-tone perforated shoes. I'd get me an armful of that sweet thing. And we'd both make

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0: everyone. This is Sandy Weeks, Executive Associate for Jimmy Clanton Enterprises. You may know Jimmy as a rock and roll singer, and he is. But Jimmy has also been an ordained minister of the gospel for over 40 years. God knows Jimmy as his servant who brings forth biblical truths from the Word of God. You now have the privilege of listening in to Jimmy's inspiring messages called Food for the Soul each Sunday at 10 a.m. and 2 p.m. Central Time on AllensGoldenOldies.com. 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
4: When you do oldies, you gotta do them right. And we like to get things right all the

0: nice clothes. What a sight.
1: Oh, I don't mind a short wait.
2: Looks like I'm stuck for the night.
1: What'll we eat?
0: A steak, of course.
3: Let's have a seat.
2: He eats like a horse.
4: Stuck again on a blind date.
1: Here comes the band, shall we dance?
2: Moves her legs like two rocks.
3: Music gets me in a trance.
0: Keep off my feet, you big ox.
1: What'll you drink?
0: Champagne, my dear.
3: What do you think?
2: 10-cent beer.

0: guys getting off cheap.
1: Only a quarter past four.
2: Uh-oh, there goes all my sleep.
1: I'll see you when?
0: Why don't he leave?
3: Call me again?
2: Yeah, next New Year's Eve.
3: Good night.
0: What a character.
1: Good night.
2: What a character. Come to think of it, she didn't kiss too bad.
0: On second thought, he's a nice-looking lad.
2: I could have been nicer. I'm a dope.
0: Oh, I should have been sweeter. Now, no hope.
1: Holy smoke, she forgot her bag. You forgot your bag.
3: Thanks.
1: Tomorrow night at 8?
3: It's a date. I won't be late.

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1: 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Alan's Golden Oldies.
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1: 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Alan's Golden Oldies.

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0: 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Eric Thomason from Blue Nail Roofing joins us right now. Eric, what tips do you have for homeowners today?
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1: 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Hi, everyone. This is Sandy Weeks, Executive Associate for Jimmy Clanton Enterprises. 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

nice and easy. 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It's the way we do Proud Mary. And we rolling on the river. 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

Alan would like to thank you all for listening to Alan's Golden Oldies. He is very, very grateful for your continued support. 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He wants to keep it free just like it has always been. 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Even if it's just a dollar, it helps. 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Help keep Alan's Golden Oldies on the air, and that way you can truly say rock and roll is here to stay.

0: 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They'd appreciate it.
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2: 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Okay, people, and now when I give you the cue, I want the 700-foot mountain of whipped cream to roll into Lake Michigan, which has been drained and filled with hot chocolate. Then the Royal Canadian Air Force will fly overhead towing a 10-ton maraschino cherry, which will be dropped into the whipped cream to the cheering of 25,000 extras. All right, cue the mountain.
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0: 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Alan's Golden Oldies. 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
1: 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I want you to get up right now and go to the window, open it, and stick your head out and yell, I'm as mad as hell, and I'm not going to take this anymore.
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most of the riders up here has asked me to kind of show you around. Right over yonder's a couple of your old compadres. My, was I glad to see them. Carson Robinson and the Mississippi Blues.

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Then he said, Tex, step over this way. 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They're waiting for you. 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

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He handed me a large book covered with stardust. Will called it the Big Tally Book. In it were many names, and each name was branded in pure gold. I began to read some of them as I turned the pages. Red Foley, Ernest Tubb, Gene Autry, Roy Acuff, Eddie Arnold, Tennessee Ernie, Eddie Dean, Andy Griffith, Roy Rogers, Tex Ritter. Tex Ritter. Oh, well, that's when I woke up. And I'm sorry I did, because...

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0: Well, it's Tuesday. G-Man here for the next 2 hours right here on number one, Allen's Golden Oldies. Maybe you're new to the show. Maybe you're new to the station. Maybe you're not. I'd like you to know the music I play, I choose. Nobody tells me what I'm to play on my show. I come up with the playlist. 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
3: 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I walked alone between some old adobe haciendas. Suddenly, I heard the plaintive cry of a young Mexican girl.

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Well, that's it for this Tuesday, but I hope you join me tomorrow, same time, right here on Alan's Golden Oldies. Right now it's time for G-Man to climb into the OG-mobile and head for parts unknown. So until tomorrow, stay cool and remember,

0: excitement when these two let themselves go on a wild and woolly whirl through Funtown, USA. Yes, the sky's the limit for love, laughter, and those wonderful new sounds.
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of 1964. 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Remember, we're playing back the

Making memories, that's what we do best. 24 hours a day, 7 days a week. Here comes the student, every day of the week.

Many, many miles east of nowhere lies the amazing land of Oz, a magnificent empire created in the mind of a man who wrote a great book about it. Like wildfire in the wheat field, the fabulous tale of the Wizard of Oz spread from town to city, to nation, to the entire world. Although the Wizard of Oz has captivated the children of four generations and fired the imaginations of those youthful adults who have never grown old, although 10 million copies of the book have reached eager hands and eager hearts, no one has dared the towering task of giving life and reality to the Land of Oz and its people. Every delightful character of L. Frank Baum's classic is now reborn. Every glorious adventure has been recaptured and painted with a rainbow. The celebration in Munchkinland, the flying monkeys, the rescue of Dorothy, the castle of the witch, the palace of Oz, and Dorothy's strange journey to the Emerald City to find the wonderful Wizard of Oz himself.

That's right. Come on, everybody. Let the good times roll. That's Eddie Cochran. Phone lines open at 1-817-246-3464 or message me on Facebook. It is Tuesday. It's the 11th day of August, and it is hot in Texas.

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0: senses leave me quite cold. I've had more fun in the back seat of a 39 Ford than I could ever have in the vault of the Chase National Bank.
1: You're all alike, aren't you? Play tough.
0: I'm not like anyone. I'm me.
2: She's not like anyone. That's for sure. Only the bold and candid pen of John O'Hara can tell her story. Only Elizabeth Taylor can live it. Surpassing even Cat on a Hot Tin Roof and Suddenly Last Summer in a portrayal that enhances her stature as one of the screen's great dramatic actresses.
0: We both know what I've been doing.
3: No, I don't want to hear about it.
0: Mama, you have to. Oh, face it, Mama. I was a If only you'd done that before. Long ago, every time I came home all soaked through with gin.
4: Gloria. Huh? Sure. Oh, she's frantic, isn't she? Well, welcome to the fraternity. We meet once a year in Yankee Stadium.
2: Lawrence Harvey is Liggett, his most dramatic starring role since Room at the Top.
0: You act like a man who's expecting his wife back in town.
1: Look, Gloria, I have to spend at least tonight with her.
0: A good night's sleep will be the best thing for you.
2: Eddie Fisher gives a surprise performance as Steve, the one trusted friend who would speak the truth.
5: Because I'm sick of opening that door every other day and finding you boozed up, burned out, and ugly.
6: Why do you come here like this?
0: Where have I always come, Steve? At least I can be honest with you.
2: Dina Merrill plays Emily Liggett, the frustrated wife who had to face the challenging reality of Gloria.
3: You love her? That woman you were with?
1: I seem to.
3: But you fought over her and sent her away in a rage.
1: And I hated her unreasonably because I couldn't stand the thought of losing her.
0: May I say something to you?
4: Sure. Say something sexy. Something that always got the boys headed straight for the motel.
0: No.
4: You're a joke. A dirty joke from one...

0: Years ago, before the human race existed, an adventure began. An adventure that ultimately leads man to confront his own destiny in an odyssey of exploration.
1: Here's what started the whole thing.
2: Well, we thought it might be the upper part of some buried structure, so we excavated out on all sides.
3: And what's more, it seems to have been deliberately buried.
0: A shrieking monolith, deliberately buried by an alien intelligence, starts man on a mission 500 million miles into space. With three of its five crew asleep in hibernation, spacecraft Discovery 1 voyages towards Jupiter. Controlling the mission is a talking computer known as Hal.
4: Hal, you're the brain and central nervous system of the ship. Does this ever cause you any lack of confidence?
5: Let me put it this way, Mr. Raymer. No 9,000 computer has ever made a mistake or distorted information.
0: In the first year of the 21st century, there is strange and wondrous beauty, startling experiences that jolt and mystify, and the danger of complete obliteration.
6: Open the pod bay doors, Hal.
5: I'm sorry, Dave. I'm afraid I can't do that.
6: What are you talking about, Hal?
5: This mission is too important for me to allow you to jeopardize it.
0: And now, your journey is just beginning.

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Nothing in the world. Nat King Cole. Got a request from Bob. He's from Southampton, New York, also. He wanted to hear the Dixie Cups back in 1964.

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3: You guys want to come in after two spend? One night with you. You want to come in after that first thing. Don't worry. Come in after the... When the band comes in, you guys come in.
4: I think we'll catch it, though.
3: Okay? No, I'd rather you held out till the band came in.
5: Okay.
6: After two of the first one, two of the second one, and then two of the third. We'll do two and then two.
5: Sherry, whoa, whoa, whoa.
6: You go there, to that one. After twice, after the first
3: one. We're rolling.

Jacobus passed away. Here's his big hit. If I had a hammer, remembering Cindy Lopez.

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0: whoopsie-doo. It's the sound of Superman, the radio show. 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
1: Faster than a speeding bullet. More powerful than a locomotive. Able to leap tall buildings at a single bound. Look, up in the sky. It's a bird.
2: It's a plane.
1: It's Superman. Yes, it's Superman. Strange visitor from another planet who came to Earth with power. And abilities far beyond those of mortal men. Superman, who can change the course of mighty rivers, bend steel in his bare hands, and who, disguised as Clark Kent, mild-mannered reporter for a great metropolitan newspaper, fights a never-ending battle for truth, justice, and the American way. And now, another exciting episode in the adventures of Superman.
3: Faster than a speeding bullet, more powerful than a locomotive. Able to leap tall buildings at a single bound. Look, up in the sky, it's a bird. It's a plane. It's Superman.
4: Kellogg's Pep. P-E-P, Pep. Kellogg's Pep, the Sunshine Cereal, presents
5: The Adventure.

0: Today, Clark Kent pleads with a closed-mouthed, stubborn Jimmy Olsen. But the cub reporter will tell nothing to help clear himself, despite the glaring threat of a 5-year prison penalty for his crime.
1: Hello there, gang. This is your pal, Dan McCullough. Say, which is it? Is it a bird? Is it a plane? Is it a button? Well, you never can tell until you open your package of Kellogg's Pep and see which one of those three kinds of prizes you'll get. So, every prize is always an exciting surprise. It might be one of Pep's 18 slick comic buttons, picturing one of your favorite comic strip characters to pin on your beanie cap or your jacket. Or it might be a model of a fighting plane, one of 7 thrilling plane models in the series, all made of colored cardboard and easy to assemble. Or your next Pep prize might be a beautiful full-color bird picture from a series of 24, each with a description on the reverse side so that you can name and know any of these birds around. And say, speaking of birds, you'll sure be an early bird to the breakfast table when Kellogg's Pep heads the menu, because every spoonful is a treat in itself. Every bowl of Pep just about doubles the fun of breakfast. Yes, sir, you'll say that catchy Pep flavor is strictly terrific. So get going, gang. Ask Mom for Kellogg's Pep, the sunshine cereal, and look for your prize inside the package.
0: Now, the adventures of Superman. Great mystery surrounds the arrest of Jim Olsen, Daily Planet Cub reporter, who has been arrested and charged with passing counterfeit money. Although impressed with the evidence gathered against Jim by Inspector Henderson's men, Editor Perry White and Clark Kent steadfastly insist that the boy is innocent, despite his continued refusal to admit that he knows where he picked up the counterfeit bills he was seen to pass. Kent, angered by Jim's stubbornness, accused him of lying, either out of fear or in an effort to protect someone else. But the boy, although obviously miserable, wouldn't talk, even when faced with the prospect of a 5-year penitentiary sentence. Finally, White arranged for his young reporter's release on bail. And as we join them now, Kent, White, and Jim are in a taxicab en route to the Daily Planet offices. Kent is still trying to break down Jim's silence. Listen.
2: Look, Jim, I don't think you realize how strong a case Inspector Henderson has against you.
3: I can just imagine.
2: It's airtight. Backed with evidence that no judge or jury could afford to overlook.
4: Don't you worry, son. I'll get the best lawyers in the country.
2: Oh,
4: we'll put up a defense such as this town's never seen before. And we'll make a monkey out of that hard-headed, flat-footed inspector.
2: Well, Wait a minute. Stop blaming Inspector Henderson for this. He's not prosecuting Jim out of meanness, and you know it.
4: Rats. If he weren't such a puffed-up stuffed shirt, he'd know a boy like Jim couldn't have anything to do with dirty work like this.
3: Gee, thanks, Chief.
2: Look, Henderson is not police inspector for nothing. He's a good policeman who knows his job. His job is not to judge. It's to protect public interest by arresting anyone who appears to be breaking the law.
4: So what?
2: So far as the police are concerned, Jim broke the law by passing counterfeit money.
3: That's right, Mr. Kent, but gee whiz, I didn't do it deliberately.
2: Oh, no.
3: I didn't know those bills were phony.
4: Of course he did.
2: And Henderson, we know you didn't do it deliberately. Jim, I told you that before. That's why we're on your side. Why we want to help you. But we can't help you. No lawyer can even begin to prepare a case in your defense unless you tell us everything you know.
3: Well, I did tell you.
2: You haven't told us a thing, Jim, until you tell us where you picked up those phony bills.
4: Jim, do you know where you got them?
3: I... No.
2: Jim?
3: Well, I can't tell you.
4: Why? Confound it, boy. Why can't you tell? Why must you be so stubborn?
3: Honest, Chief, I'm not being just stubborn. It's just... Well, it's just that I...
2: Here's the planet, so skip it for now. Pay off the cabbie, will you, Chief? Jim and I are going up to my office for a quiet talk. We'll see you later. Come on, Jim.
3: Yeah, Mom, I'm okay. No, honest. Mr. White got me out on bail. Huh? Well, I'll tell you everything when I get home tonight. Yeah. Uh-huh. No, don't you worry, Mom. Everything's going to be okay. What's that? Oh, I'm in Mr. Kent's office. Uh-huh. I'll see you soon. Bye.
2: Mother all right, Jim?
3: Yeah, I guess so. Miss Lane took her home from police headquarters and stayed with her till just a little while ago. That helped a lot.
2: Oh, I'm sure it did. You know, you mean a lot to your mother, Jim.
3: I know.
2: Matter of fact, you're all she's got now since...
3: Yeah. There's just the two of us now.
2: What do you think it would do to her if you were convicted and sent away for 5 years?
3: Oh, gee, don't.
2: Sorry, Jim, I didn't mean to hurt you.
3: I know, but just the thought is...
2: I know. Isn't that enough to make you do everything you can to prove your innocence?
3: Oh, sure,
2: but... Then suppose you tell me everything.
3: Gosh, I told you, Mr. Kent, I can't say anymore.
2: We'll keep it just between us. No one else need know where I got my information.
3: I can't.
2: Why? Whom or what are you afraid of?
3: I'm not afraid of anybody.
2: You seem to be, Jim. And if you are, just remember I can usually, contact Superman when we need him. And with him on your side...
3: Gee whiz, Mr. Kent, not even Superman could help me out of this, I'm afraid.
2: Why?
3: Oh, just because.
2: All right, if you're not afraid of anything, whom are you shielding?
3: I can't tell you.
2: No, now, look, Jim, I have no more use for stool pigeons than you do. But sometimes a fellow has no other choice, particularly in this case, when your welfare means so much to your mother and to your friends, the chief, Miss Lane, and me.
3: Yeah, I know.
2: Well?
3: Gee whiz, I want to tell you, Mr. Kent, I don't like being arrested and going through that bail business and the trial and maybe, doing a stretch.
2: For something you didn't do?
3: That's right, particularly for something I didn't do. But golly, I...
2: Yes?
3: I still can't tell you.
2: But why, Jim, why?
3: Well?
2: Have you a good reason for shielding whoever it is?
3: Gosh, sure I have. Think I'd be doing this without a good reason?
2: No, I don't suppose you would. Can you tell me why you're shielding this person?
3: Yes.
2: All right. I'm listening.
3: Because I'm not sure.
2: You're not sure of what, Jim?
3: I'm not sure. I mean, I'm not sure I'm right about this person.
2: I see. Well, isn't there something I can do to help you make sure?
3: No. No, thanks, Mr. Kent, but I've got to...
5: What is this? Oh, hello, Jim.
3: Hello, Miss Lane. Thanks for taking my mother home and for, well, for making her feel better.
5: Oh, forget it, Jimmy. Gee, I'm so glad to see you out. That is...
3: You mean out of the clink?
5: That's right.
2: You didn't think for 1 minute we'd let him stay there, did you?
5: Well, of course not, Clark. It's just that, well, I hadn't thought about it, and that's where I saw Jim last.
3: Sure, I know.
5: How do things look, Jimmy? Thought about where you might have picked up that bad money?
3: Well...
2: We were just talking about that when you burst in so unceremoniously, Miss Lane.
5: Well... I do declare.
2: Do you really? Don't you recognize the closed door to a private office when you see one anymore?
5: And aren't we getting uppity now? Am I being chastised?
2: You are.
5: And invited to leave?
2: Right.
5: Very well, Mr. Kent. I'd be delighted.
6: That's the thing, Kent.
2: What the?
7: Yes, sir.
2: Now, wait a minute. What is this?
6: Step aside, mister.
5: Who are your friends, Clark?
6: Where are your friends, lady? Come along quiet.
5: What?
3: Sleeping lizards. What do the police want Miss Lane for?
2: That's what I
3: want
2: to know.
6: Come on now. Let's don't have a row here.
5: But
2: oh, now, hold on, officer.
6: Stand aside, young fella. You're impeding an officer in the exercise of his duty.
2: What's going on here? Look, what's the meaning of this?
6: I'm arresting this lady first.
2: Arresting her?
6: That's right. Now,
2: great
6: please.
2: God, another member of my staff arrested.
5: What is
2: this, a conspiracy? Is someone out to wreck the Daily Planet? Are the police working hand in glove with a gang of crooks?
6: Chief, wait.
2: How dare you come charging into this... What authority do you bring into private property?
6: If you'll only...
2: I'll call Henderson. I'll call the commissioner. The mayor. I'll break you. I'll have you sealed if it's the last thing I do.
6: Chief, stop it.
2: Nothing doing. I'm...
6: Wait a minute. You burst a blood vessel.
2: Now, officer, what's the meaning of this?
5: Yes, I demand to know what this is all about.
6: Well, that's simple. I'm arresting you, lady, in the charge of that cab driver there.
5: But what for? What did I do to that cab driver? I didn't forget to pay him, did I?
6: Look, lady, you admit riding in this man's cab?
5: Why, yes, I think he's the man who just drove me here from the Olsen's house.
2: So what?
6: Yes, get to the point. You paid him with a $5 bill, is that correct?
5: Yes, I had nothing smaller. Is that a crime?
6: It sure is, lady. When the fiver is a phony.
5: What?
2: You mean it's counterfeit?
6: Oh, no. Oh, yeah. And how? I'm arresting you on a charge of passing counterfeit money, so come along, miss.
5: But that's impossible, officer. It's just ridiculous.
2: Miss Blackbacker, get Inspector Henderson on the phone.
8: Send my lawyer.
3: Holy smokes. Now I know I'm right.
0: Lois Lane, protesting her innocence, leaves in police custody. Only Clark Kent, who is Superman, hears Jim Olsen mutter to himself,
3: "Now I know I'm right."
0: What does he mean by that? We'll know in a moment when we return for the startling climax of today's episode. So stand by.
1: Say, gang, do you go in for a real Superman breakfast at your house? I mean, a hearty, whopping kind of breakfast that helps start your day in high? Well, here's the lowdown on a dish that'll tease your appetite to twice its size. 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They make breakfast the kind of meal that you're glad to get up for every morning. And here's something else about Pep that'll open your eyes. I mean the prize right inside your Pep package. Could be you'll find a model fighting plane and colored cardboard, one of seven great Pep planes you can collect. Or could be you'll find one of 24 new full-color bird pictures with a full description on the reverse side so that you'll have the lowdown on these high flyers. Or your next Pep prize could be one of 18 bright-colored comic buttons sporting a famous character from the funnies like Orphan Annie or Moon Mullins or Superman himself. So start collecting all three kinds of swell Pep prizes. Ask Mom to bring Kellogg's Pep from the grocer tomorrow.
0: Lois Lane, second member of the Daily Planet staff to be arrested for passing counterfeit money, has been taken down to headquarters accompanied by an irate editor, Perry White. Deep in thought, Jim Olsen thinks he is alone in Clark Kent's office. And he is startled to hear Kent say...
7: Well, Jim?
3: Mr. Kent, I thought you went with...
7: No, the chief didn't need me. He'll bail Lois out.
3: Oh, yeah, sure.
7: Got any ideas about this, Jim?
3: What do you mean?
7: Know who's responsible for Lois's arrest?
3: Yeah, I think so.
7: Uh-huh. Who is it?
3: The same one who passed the phony money to me.
7: I see. Just a minute ago, Jim, I thought I heard you say that now you're sure.
3: That's right.
7: Good. Are you ready to tell me the truth?
3: Yeah. Yeah, I'll tell you everything, Mr. Kent, so get set for a shock.
0: Wetting his lips, Jim Olsen squares his thin shoulders and takes a deep breath as he makes ready to break the secret he has been so carefully guarding at his own expense. Who is behind the arrest of Jim Olsen and Lois Lane? Does Jim's admonition preparing Clark Kent for a shock mean that the guilty person is someone they know and like? There's a big surprise in store for you on Monday, gang, when this exciting new Superman story really gets into full swing. So don't miss a minute of it. Be sure to be with us again Monday. Same time, same station. And remember, for breakfast, it's Kellogg's Pep. For excitement, the adventures of Superman.
1: Superman is a copyrighted feature appearing in Superman DC comic magazines and is brought to you Monday through Friday at the same time by Kellogg's Pep, the Sunshine Cereal. When you wake up in the morning and you can see your breath on the frosty air, gang, that's Crumbles weather. Just calls for a toasty kind of cereal with zip and go. Calls for toasty words like crisp, crunchy, crinkly. Crumbles, sure, just fits, doesn't it? Kellogg's Crumbles, sort of sweetened and mellow rich. The only cereal in the whole wide world made in those little crinkly shreds of good whole wheat. It's Crumbles weather, gang. Time for crisp, crunchy, crinkly. Kellogg's Crumbles. And be sure to be with us on Monday for the thrilling adventures of Superman. 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
9: 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Now,

FHD on Facebook. Coming up next, Cozy Cole and Topsy Part 2. Following it up with this next one titled Kirby Part 2. The Talent's Golden Oldies while we're winding down our 21st year on the World Wide Web.

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4: Is that you in that beautiful car? 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
6: What did you say?
7: Someone wants me. 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
8: And I bet you're smart enough to get us some brew.
9: A ballpoint pen, a pint of Old Harper.
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0: you going back to school this year, boy?
1: Man, no, I don't think I'm going to make it, Dean.
0: Hey, man, you'd better come on back to school, man.
1: What do you think, I'm a dumbbell or something?
0: Well, no, it's not that, Humphrey, but, man, we're sure going to miss you on the football team this year. I know that.
1: Hey, yeah, the football team. Hey, you know, I couldn't even find a job this summer. I think I'm going to make it back, Dean, you know?
0: Yeah, you better come on back.
1: Yeah, hey.

very U.S. bond school is in. And look at the old codpiece on the wall. It's telling me to tell you it is last call for your favorite golden oldie of the day. Last chance, get one played. Remember, it's the 50s and 60s. 1-817-246-3464. Or you can message me on Facebook. We're exactly 30 minutes away from Gale Storm starring as My Little Margie on the Old Time Radio Show. But right now, Tommy Fassenda with one of the 28 different versions of High School USA. This is the Texas version back in 1959.

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back in 1958 with Robin Luke. Ever Loving. Coming up next, how about it? Tommy Edwards, Love Is All We Need.

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Wow, the party's almost over. Mike Curtis Alive, the King of the Cowboys, to take us home, none other than Roy Rogers. 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

Way, followed by Mike Ferrero as he remembers Alan Freed. And how about a rebroadcast of G-Man from the Day? We'll return again tomorrow with the 50s, the 60s, the 70s. We'll throw in more of your favorites from here and there. So till then, this is Alan saying goodnight. God bless you all. Love one another. And remember one little thing. No matter what anybody tells you, baby, rock and roll, it's here to stay. Be safe.

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0: When a man is executive vice president of Honeywell and Todd Investment Counselors, as Vern Albright is, he's glad to leave the running of his household to his daughter Margie. But being a businessman, Vern has always insisted that she do it in a businesslike way. And so at this moment, Margie finds herself surrounded by her account books, her ledgers, and her boyfriend, Freddie Wilson, as she faces her day of reckoning.
1: It's all right here, Freddie. Every bill, every statement, all the canceled checks, and my account books. Freddie, don't just sit there staring at it. Say something.
2: Wow!
3: I don't see how you could have gotten your accounts in such a mess in only 1 year.
1: Freddie, these are the accounts for 1 month.
3: Margie, I thought that...
1: Don't worry about hurting my feelings. Let's just see if we can straighten this out a little before Dad gets home.
3: All right. Well, let's see what we got here. Household expenses, bills, charge account. Margie, I studied accounting for 4 years, and I never came across a bookkeeping system like yours. It's
1: screwy.
3: Oh, I didn't say that.
1: No, but Dad did, and he'll say it again. He'll say, "I told you so." He'll start out by just being annoyed, but then he'll get angry. And when my father gets angry, he's really something.
3: I know.
1: He clears his throat and says, "My dear Margie, my dear Margie." When he starts calling you dear, watch out.
3: Yep, the last time he called me my dear Mr. Wilson, he was throwing me out in the hall.
1: Well, his bark is worse than his bite. You know that, Freddie.
3: Not really. He's never bitten me yet. Say, Margie, you set up this bookkeeping system, so you ought to be able to understand it.
1: Well, I did when I first started it, but somewhere along the line, it sort of got away from me. I've checked my figures 10 times and got 10 different answers.
3: It's pretty discouraging.
1: Yes, it is. My deficit gets bigger every time. Oh, if I could only... Oh, there's Dad now.
4: Hello, honey.
3: Oh, hello, Freddie.
4: Hi, Mr. Albright.
3: Well, it looks like you've been doing a little paperwork.
1: The household account.
3: Oh, good. Do they balance up all right?
1: Well...
3: What's your balance, Margie?
1: This month, you have a choice.
3: Huh?
1: Almost any figure you name, I've got.
3: Margie!
1: Oh, look, Dad, I know the books are in a mess, but Freddie's been helping me, and...
3: I don't see why he has to. You've done a pretty good job of messing them up by yourself.
4: Gosh, Mr. Albright, I was only trying to be helpful. Don't get sore at me.
3: All right, I'm not sore at you, Mr. Wilson.
4: Sure sounded like you were.
1: No, it didn't. He didn't say, "my dear Mr. Wilson."
4: Albright, maybe if I showed Margie how to set up a bookkeeping system, she could stick to it.
3: Uh-oh. My dear Mr. Wilson.
4: Here we go, Margie.
1: Dad, I think you ought to be ashamed of the way you're picking on Freddie. He's only offered to help me do what you think is so very important.
3: If he's such a great bookkeeper, why isn't he working? I mean, this time.
1: Well, because he's got his pride. He couldn't go on working for a man who'd talk to him the way his last boss did.
3: Is that so? What did he say to you, Freddie? What'd he say?
4: Oh, it was nothing.
1: Oh, come on, Freddie. You've never even told me. What did he say?
4: He said, "Wilson, you're fired."
3: I might have known. Now, Margie, if I couldn't teach you the value and importance of money, nobody ever will. I certainly started you off with your allowance early enough.
1: A little too early, as a matter of fact.
3: You could have gone to the store and bought anything you wanted.
1: No, I couldn't. I might have walked there all right. But all I could have said when I got there was,
3: Well, you haven't made much progress since then. Not as far as money is concerned, anyway.
1: No, I'm not going to stand here and listen to you another minute. You're just a...
3: Yes, what am I?
1: You're a father, that's what you are.
3: Well, thanks, Phil. You won't regret it. Bye. Miss Sherman, send a messenger around to pick up Mr. Thompson's proxy for 500 votes.
5: Yes, sir.
3: And check his name off the list. Gee, I'm glad I got them before that Reynolds did.
5: We got some proxies in the mail, Mr. Albright. 2,300 to be exact.
3: Oh, swell.
5: And some refusals, too.
3: Oh, Mr. Honeywell.
6: Well, how's it going, Albright?
3: Oh, pretty good. It'll be nip and tuck, but I think we'll have enough votes to weather the storm.
6: I hope so. If I get voted out as chairman of the board at tomorrow's meeting and we lose control of Amalgamated Chemical... We'll be the laughing stock of the financial district.
3: Well, it's not going to happen. Reynolds has bought up a lot of the stock and gotten a lot of proxies. But between the shares you and I own and the proxies we've gotten, we'll beat him.
6: We'd better. The dirty sneak. Pussyfooting around in the dark, trying to get control of Amalgamated. Of all the underhanded... That's the way I got control 10 years ago. Now, wait a minute. Don't misunderstand me, Albright. What I did was good, shrewd business.
5: Excuse me, Mr. Albright, but our records show that 100 of your shares were transferred into your daughter Margie's name.
3: Say, that's right. I did it for her graduation. I figured that owning some stock would help her develop a business sense.
6: Yeah, good idea. Does it work?
3: I doubt it. If I know Margie, she's probably used the certificate to cut out a dress pattern. But don't worry. I'll get a proxy tonight.
6: Well, you make sure you do. Every vote counts.
3: It's in the bag. Margie and I may have our little disagreements. When it comes to anything important, I have her eating right out of my hand.
6: Yeah? I've seen your daughter eat out of your hand in the past, all right, and there have been occasions when you should be thankful she didn't bite off your fingers.
2: Taking this whole thing much too seriously.
1: No, it's nice of you to say that, Mrs. Odette, but Dad is the one who's making a big issue of it, not me.
2: Well, you just let him blow off steam and don't argue with him the way you did last night. Why, I could hear you right across the hall in my apartment.
1: Gosh, I didn't think we were talking that loud.
2: Well, Margie, the door was open.
1: It was? Hmm? I don't remember leaving our door open.
2: Oh, not yours. Mine. Mrs. Odette? Margie, are you going to try to run your house on a budget the way your father wants you to?
1: No, I suppose so. I'll have to figure out some system.
2: I remember when I was a little girl. My mother had her own budget.
1: How did she work it?
2: Well, my father would bring home his weekly pay, $20, and give it to my mother. She would put $3 into a coffee can for the rent, $4 into another coffee can for food, $1.50 in another coffee can for clothing, $1 into a coffee can for medical expenses, $1 in another coffee can for insurance, and into another coffee can she'd put $7 for incidentals.
1: What came under incidentals?
2: Coffee. We had to drink a lot of it to get all those cans. Anyway, my mother always said that... Oh, I wonder who that can be.
1: So do I. Come in.
7: Miss Albright?
1: Yes?
7: My name is Abner Reynolds. Here is my card.
1: Abner Reynolds, Security.
2: 1218 Center Street.
7: Miss Albright, according to the stockholder list, you are the owner of 100 shares of Amalgamated Chemical Company. Do you have the stock?
1: Amalgamated Oh, that's the stock Dad gave me for a graduation present. Yes, I have it. It's in my high school annual, together with a program from the senior prom and Bill Kleinschmidt's varsity football letter.
7: Well, I've become interested in the company, and I should like to add to my holdings. To be brief, I want to buy it from you.
1: Gosh, I don't think I can sell it. Dad bought it for me to help me learn about the importance of handling money properly.
7: I'll tell you what. The stock is worth about $5 a share on the open market. I'll give you $6. You'll be making a profit of about $100.
2: Oh, I think you ought to take it, Margie. If you make $100, that's a wonderful way to show your father that you're learning how to handle money.
1: Oh, I know, but... excuse me. Hello?
8: Hello, Margie?
1: Yes, Dad?
8: Margie, you probably won't remember this, but I once gave you some stock.
1: Of course I do. Amalgamated Chemical, 100 shares. What about it?
8: I just want to make sure that it's safe. I want to have a look at it when I get home, okay?
1: All right.
8: That's my girl. Bye.
1: Goodbye. Well, my stock suddenly seems to have gotten very popular.
7: Miss Albright, I'll give you $7 a share.
1: No, thanks.
7: $7.50?
2: Oh, I think you ought to take it, Margie.
1: It certainly would serve Dad right if I did, but I just promised him he could see it when he gets home tonight.
7: Well, then I guess you won't sell it to me.
1: Mr. Reynolds, what makes this stock so important all of a sudden?
7: I suppose your dad will tell you, so... I might as well. I'm trying to get control of the company away from his boss, Honeywell. And to do it, I need all the voting stock I can get.
1: And Dad...
7: needs all he can get. It would have been interesting to be able to use your stock to help beat them. But I guess I'll have to do it without it. Goodbye, Miss Albright.
1: Goodbye. You know something, Miss Odette?
2: What?
1: I may not be a financial genius, but I may be able to teach my father something.
9: big box of chocolate.
10: Sweets for the sweet.
9: And those roses are just out of this world.
10: Oh, it's nothing.
9: Nothing, he says. Why, they're beautiful. And I just don't know how to express my appreciation.
10: Oh, forget it, Margie. Let's change the subject and talk about something else.
9: All right. What'll we talk about?
10: Oh, I don't know.
9: How about my stock?
10: Okay.
9: What about it?
10: Well, Margie, it's nothing at all, really. I'd just like you to sign this paper, which would enable me to cast your 100 votes at tomorrow's stockholders' meeting.
9: What's the meeting about, Dad?
10: Oh, nothing to bother your pretty little head about. Now, come on, sign this silly little paper and let's have dinner.
9: No.
10: What?
9: No. As a businesswoman, I wouldn't dream of letting anybody else vote my stock.
10: Well, I can still return those flowers.
9: Who cares? As a businesswoman, I'm not interested in such feminine nonsense.
10: I'll tell you what. As a businessman to a businesswoman, I'll make you an offer. I'll buy your stock.
9: For how much?
10: Well, because you're my daughter, I'll be very generous. $3 a share.
9: It's a good thing I'm not a stranger.
10: Margie, do you know the value of this stock on the open market?
9: Yes, $5 a share.
10: Well, then that's what I'll give you.
9: Thank you, but I've been offered $6 by a Mr. Reynolds.
10: Reynolds? Well, I'll give you $6.
9: I turned down $7.
10: I'll give you $8.
9: You know, I'd be tempted to take that if I weren't such a good businesswoman.
10: That does it. You didn't know a good thing when you had it, so you overplayed your hand. Your stock isn't that important. We can win the election without it.
9: Then you won't mind if I sell it to Mr. Reynolds.
10: You can sell it to anybody you like. I don't need it, so I wouldn't give you 2 cents for it. I wouldn't touch it with a 10-foot pole. Hello?
11: Hello, Albright. Does she have the stock?
10: Yes, but she...
11: Listen to me, Albright. We've just finished...

It is a lie that, when repeated over and over again enough times, people come to believe it. There's no use kidding anyone. The big lie has been spread about America and about the American people by our enemies. And it is up to all of us to disprove the things that are said. But talking or boasting cannot disprove anything. Only actions speak louder than words. And a good action is more articulate than any word ever invented.

0: Technology, where we find Vern and Mr. Honeywell together in their offices. Vern is saying to his kindly old boss, Mr. Honeywell,
1: Let's check the figures again, Mr. Honeywell.
2: While you're at it, see if you can think of a way of getting that stock from Margie.
1: I wish I could. I was up all night trying to persuade her. But all I've got to show for it are these circles under my eyes.
2: Why didn't you try to bribe her? You should have offered a fur coat or something.
1: I did, at 6 a.m, but she refused it.
2: Or a convertible.
1: Well, she turned that down at 4. She's just getting even because I insulted her business ability. Insult a woman and you pay for it.
2: Are you just finding that out? I always let him insult me. It's cheaper in the long run. All right.
1: Yes, Mr. Honeywell.
2: There's nothing in this situation to laugh about.
1: Well, I was only...
2: The stockholders' meeting is at 4 this afternoon. You've got to lend to get those votes from Margie, so you'd better start thinking.
1: Yes, sir.
3: You sent for me, Mr. Albright?
1: Hello, Freddy. I'm glad you came right over. Before Margie gets back, let me bring you up to date on the situation.
3: Oh, you don't have to. I know everything that's been happening.
1: Margie told you?
3: No, I met Mrs. Odette in the hall.
1: The good old town crier. Anyway, it's very important that I get Margie to give me that stock. And I think I've figured out a way for you to help me.
3: You have?
1: Yes, sir. Freddy, my boy.
3: Freddy, my boy. Gee, that sounds swell coming from you, Mr. Albright.
1: Well, that's the way I feel about you.
3: Remember when I used to be my dear Mr. Wilson?
1: Well, look, Freddy, here's the whole idea. Margie won't give me the stock simply because she knows I want it. It's sheer feminine contrariness.
3: Where do I come in?
1: Well, we get to switch contrariness from me to you. You agree with her that she's doing the right thing, and she'll just naturally disagree with you. Then she'll give you the stock, huh? Simple enough.
3: Well, I don't know, Mr. Albright. I'm afraid to try it.
1: Afraid?
3: Sure, when Margie's in that kind of mood, it's dangerous even to agree with her.
1: But you've got to help me. I need that stock, and you're my ace in the hole.
3: No, I don't think I'd better.
1: My dear Mr. Wilson.
3: Hey, anything you say.
1: Fine. Fine, Freddy, my boy.
4: Freddy.
3: Hi, Margie. I just dropped in to say hello.
1: I was telling Freddy about our little situation, Margie.
4: Oh?
1: And he disagrees with my viewpoint.
4: He does? Then how come I didn't meet him out in the hall?
1: Don't be silly, Margie. I like Freddy.
4: You must. Otherwise, you wouldn't have promoted him from Mr. Wilson.
3: From my dear Mr. Wilson.
1: Freddy, tell her how you feel about her attitude.
3: All right. Margie, I agree with you. I agree with you 100%.
4: Well, what is everybody waiting around for? The roof to fall in?
3: But I agree with you.
4: I heard you.
1: And aren't you going to do anything about it?
4: Yeah. I'm going to broil those lamb chops. Dad may not consider me a good businesswoman, but evidently he likes to live.
3: What happened?
1: Well, I guess we weren't convincing enough. She must have figured out that we were pulling a trick on her.
3: I knew it wouldn't work.
1: Well, it will. It has to. Now listen, Freddy. When she comes back, we'll have to put on an act that we're quarreling.
3: You and me?
1: Right. We've got to make her believe it, so don't pull any punches.
4: I'll have those lamb chops ready in a few minutes.
3: Mr. Albright, I think your attitude is high-handed and inconsiderate. I agree with Margie.
1: And I think you have no more business sense than she has.
3: You think you can boss her around all her life, but you're nothing but a tyrant.
1: And you're an insolent young whippersnapper.
3: And you're a stubborn old goat.
4: Well...
1: I think it worked.
4: Freddy Wilson, if you think you can talk to my father that way, you're mistaken.
3: Huh?
4: I don't care whether or not you agree with me or I agree with him. You'd better show my father more respect. Now get out of here this minute.
3: Margie, please, let me explain.
4: My dear Mr. Wilson.
3: Oh, no, not you too.
4: Nervous.
1: Well, he agreed with you about the

0: stock.
1: Oh, I ought to fix him.
0: Well, you can. Now, just let me have your stock and...
1: I will not. I'm going to that meeting and I'll vote that stock myself. Oh, the lamb chops. Oh, now you won't even think I'm a good cook.
0: I tell you, I've tried everything, Mr. Honeywell, but she's as stubborn as a mule.
2: Shh.
0: Go ahead. Well, did she get here yet?
2: I haven't. She's coming in now. And look at that, all right. She's sitting down right next to our friend Reynolds.
0: Well, I can't believe that Margie would...
2: I believe what I see. Well, we better get the meeting started. You might as well face the unpleasant facts. Remember this, all right. I'm holding you personally responsible for whatever happens.
0: Well, listen, I'll go and talk to Margie again.
3: Ladies and gentlemen, the meeting of the stockholders of the Amalgamated Chemical Company is hereby called to order. Now, unless there are objections, we shall proceed to the business of the day, the election of officers. Nominations are open for president.
4: I nominate Mr. George T. Honeywell.
3: Seconded.
5: I nominate Mr. Abner Reynolds.
6: Second.
3: Nominations closed. Votes, please.
5: I cast a block of 24,950 votes for Abner Reynolds.
4: And I cast 24,950 votes for George T. Honeywell.
3: Well, well, we have a tie with 100 votes still to be cast by Miss Margie Albright. Miss Albright?
7: Do you permit write-in votes?
3: I suppose so.
7: Good. I cast 100 votes for Miss Margaret Albright.
4: Margie!
7: Miss Albright would make a wonderful president for the company. Everybody knows that women are the best businessmen. Everybody except my father, that is.
4: Margie!
7: Besides, it's time for a change. I think it would be good to see a little new blood around here.
0: Margie, now listen. If Mr. Honeywell doesn't get elected, the only new blood you'll see around here will be mine.
7: So vote for Margie Albright.
5: Miss Albright, you don't stand a chance. I'll give you $10 a share for your stock.
4: I'll give you 12.
5: 15.
4: You're wasting your time. You can't buy my daughter's stock, you conniver.
5: Don't call me a conniver, you old donkey.
7: Don't you call my father an old donkey.
3: Order, order.
7: Dad, you can stop worrying about the election. You can have my stock.
4: I can? What do you want for it?
7: What you could have had it for all the time. Just put your arm around me and tell me I'm your little girl.
4: Oh, honey. Well, you'll always be my little girl. My little Margie.
3: How do you like that? The old donkey came through.

0: I called Freddie before I went to the meeting and told him to meet us at home for dinner.
1: Good. You know, Margie, you didn't really have me fooled for a minute. I knew you'd never hold out on your dad.
0: You knew it all the time, huh?
1: Oh, sure, but I can promise you one thing. After today, I'll never say anything about your business ability again.
0: Well, you'd better not.
1: Turn on the light. Switch must be broken.
0: No, it isn't. Our electricity's been shut off. I forgot to pay the bill.
1: Well, don't worry about it. We'll have dinner by candlelight. What are you going to cook?
0: Nothing.
1: Nothing?
0: I just remembered. I forgot to pay the gas bill, too.
1: Oh, forget it, honey. I'll just call up and have them fix things in the morning.
0: Dad.
1: The phone, too?
0: The phone, too.
2: Margie!
0: Dad, you just promised me something.
1: So I did, but, well, we can't see, we can't cook, and we can't phone. Well, let's sit down.
3: Hey, not on my lap.
1: What? Who are you?
3: Your landlord. You know your rent hasn't been paid for 3 months.
1: For 3 months? Margie!
0: Brrr.

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Yes, this is the show that's keeping the knee, brow, and breed alive with the best of rock and roll, rhythm and blues, and vocal group harmony gems. Music so great from back then, we're taking you back in time, and we're playing them again on the new rock and roll dance party with Mike Belair, Remembers Alan Freed.

joining me for the next 2 hours as we take you back in time and play all those blasts from the past that will forever last. Oh, we're going to have ourselves a good time. Yeah. Going to bring back some old memories and make some new ones for you. We're going to have ourselves a good time. Yeah, gang. Yeah, I know I'm ready. I know you're ready. So let's do it. Gonna kick it off this.

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Mike Valier remembers Alan Freed. Yeah, let's let be.

the new rock and roll fan club in the Bronx for the students of Julia Richmond High School. And Ramona Santiago, the president, tells us that any of the girls who would like to join our new rock and roll fan club can contact her at room 302 of Julia Richmond High School. Ramona, Matilda, Dolores, Joan, Ida, Manna, Carmen, Martha, Diana, Carmen, Lydia, Barbara, Eva Mae, Norma, Jean, Ruby, and Marion. Thank you again, Ramona.

0: hits off the Bruce Rocker label and No More Trouble. It's the birth of rock and roll, and that Big B sound can be found when you're listening to Mike Belair. Remembers Alan Freed. Okay, gang, let's go live on stage.
1: And the man Taylor, Big Al Sears, and Haywood Henry are big three for my sax section and pretzel.

Don Freed here. The city is New York, and the beat? You guessed what the beat is. The big beat, the biggest of them all. Rock and roll, the greatest pop musical era of all time. And right this minute, we're going to hit you with one of the top vocal groups in the nation.

0: I want to thank you for listening to Mike Belair Remembers Alan Freed. Now, we've got something special for you as we take you back to October 1958 with an interview between Alan Freed and Buddy Holly. Listen to the subject that they talk about in this interview.
1: The one and only Buddy Holly. Buddy Holly.
2: Fine.
1: Good to see you, old buddy, again. Where are the other fellows?
2: They're running around somewhere, Alan.
1: They are?
2: Uh-huh.
1: Gee, last time I saw, I guess I haven't seen you since our tour, have I?
2: About in April, wasn't it?
1: I think somewhere
2: it's
1: around
2: a good while,
1: there.
2: Uh-huh.
1: Yes, it has been. What have you been doing and where you been?
2: Well, we haven't been working all summer, Alan. We've just been kind of loafing and taking it easy and running around some, enjoying the what we hadn't enjoyed for the whole year previous, you know, all the work going on.
1: Oh, boy, you worked hard that year, buddy.
2: So we're getting ready to start in some new work now.
1: You going on tour again?
2: And I think so, uh-huh.
1: Buddy, we had a lot of fun. We did a lot of flying.
2: Yeah, we sure did. You know, I was just in the town the other day in Cincinnati. Remember when we landed there and the helicopter had crashed that day that we got in there?
1: That's right.
2: And we took the ride in there from the airport, and it reminded me of when we landed.
1: Buddy, we played, I think we rode every kind of airplane there was imagined.
2: We sure did.
1: Those DC-3s were really something.
2: With the...
1: Oh, boy. Without the seatbelts, we'd have been right through the top. That's
2: sure.
1: For sure. Buddy, we had a lot of fun together, and I hope we're going to have a lot of fun together in the future, too, because you're just a wonderful guy, and... Say hello to Joe.
2: Okay.
1: Joe Bias. Is it Joe? What?
2: Joe Bias.
1: Uh-huh. Because he was always
2: Jack
1: Joe.
2: Cook over there.
1: No, Joe is the fellow with the bass fiddle. And we call him Joe Bias because he always was saying, buy us a Coke.
2: Mm-hmm. Buy us something.
1: Buy us something. Buy us a candy bar. Well, we had a lot of fun together. And, buddy, let's get together soon. And thank you so much for being with us.
2: Thank you, Alan. It's been my pleasure.
1: Thank you.

0: Buddy Holly and Ray Vaughn right here with Mike Belair Remembers. Alan Freed, thank you, gang, so much for letting me share all these wonderful memories with you. I hope you're having a great time as we go back and play some of the greatest rock and roll songs of all time, like this one by Willie Mabon.
1: Great, round, wonderful, beautiful world, and the wonderful water around the curve.

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1: And now, it's hard to say know what to say in introducing our next act, because this is undoubtedly the top-notch rock and roll vocal group in America. The top-notch vocal group in any field of music, with three tremendous number one record hits in a row, and now on their way to the top with their fourth consecutive smash. Here are the Fabulous Platters and...

love that one right there by the Platters. Live on stage right here with Mike Blair. Remembers Alan Freed. All right, gang, let's go back and do a hot one off the King record label. This is Tiny Bradshaw.

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1: This is Alan Freed, kids, rolling right along with your own special brand of music, all rhythm.

prosecuting attorney started prosecuting me. Man, that cat gave me the third degree. He said, where were you the night of June 29? I said, I was home in bed. He said, Judge, this man is

0: and Framed for playing some great rock and roll music for you, bringing back some old memories and making some new ones. Right here with Mike Blair, remembers Alan Freed with your new rock and roll dance party as the music rolls on. Let's go back with Big Joe Turner and Bump Miss Susie.
1: Hey, Miss Susie, you sure look fine. 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

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Remembers Alan Freed, and we remember Judge Miller. It's called

and roll dance party with a vocal group that have really been rocking and rolling all across America, the Kleptones and Little Girl.

Kleptones and Little Girl of Mine. 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Alan Freed, thank you for letting me share all these wonderful memories with you.